0: It's the Greg Beharrell Show. You know, if there's one thing that people are always saying to me, it's, Greg, what keeps you up at night? Oh, it's amazing how many famous people in history had the first name Saint. Another thing people are saying to me is, Greg Beharrell, you don't have enough news from Fresno on your radio show. And you're thinking, Greg, why would I care what's going on in Fresno? Well, Fresno is a magical place, as we're about to find out when we listen to another actual clip from the Fresno Television News.
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0: Gosh, you know, it sure is nice to talk to someone. I've been in my Ben Kenobi on Tatooine phase, so I really do appreciate you calling.
1: Come on, Addict. You're talking to me. You're president of your fan club, pal.
0: Never has it been more accurate to use the singular form, fan.
1: You know, I was thinking about putting you in the middle of a...
0: Oh, please say cuddle sandwich.
1: The Brady Bunch, you know, like, you know...
0: Oh, wow, what a reference. The Brady Bunch squares. My favorite squares next to Hollywood and, well, my friends.
1: And you being Alice, wouldn't that be cool?
0: What? I'm Alice?
1: Yeah, come on, man. There you go.
0: Well, aside from the fact that I could never pull off the Ann B. Davis hairstyle, in Brady Bunch lore, I am clearly George Glass.
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1: And now,
2: I give you...
1: Hey, it's Greg. And then just mash a keyboard and my last name will appear. Biharrel.
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It's the Greg B. Harrell Show. You know, we talk about weird music stuff on this show, and this is weird, but also fascinating. Popular music can change the price of clothing quite dramatically. What? Huh? Yeah, this is true. If an artist, band, or even a music scene is big enough, the style of clothes that they wear will increase in price. Example, grunge. When grunge music arrived in the early 90s, flannel shirts became a thing. Now, before grunge stars wore them, flannel shirts would sell for, what, 15 bucks. When grunge took off in 1992, new flannel shirts increased in price to $35 to $45. That's like 70 to 80 bucks in today money. You know, I think we should always refer to money as today money. It just adds a whimsical eeriness.

0: If you want to reach me when you want to page me, it's okay. 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
1: Oh, my God. 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That was so funny.
0: Aw, laughter. Normally I have to attend karaoke to get that kind of response. How are you? To what do I oweth thine phone call?
1: I could not stop laughing to type, so I had to call you and tell you. It's funny. Thank you for the laugh.
0: Oh, something on the show made you laugh. Like a call thing? Oh, good. Yeah, you know, radio isn't the only walk of life where I receive reviews that are merely laughter.
1: Oh, good job. 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As long as I'm in compliance, that's all right.
0: And thank you for listening to me. And also thank you for not specifying whether you're laughing at or with. Spared a lot of feelings there.

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Love your diphthong. That's a grammar thing when two vowels. Never mind. 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

0: It's the Greg B. Harrell Show. You know, if you are like me, then you also believe I love you to the moon and back means that person wouldn't even interplanetary travel for you. So how much do they really love you? But also, if you're like me, you're busy during the afternoon all week long. If that's the case, there's something very important you're missing. All the great TV that's on during the afternoon. Don't worry, I got your back on this. Here's a sample of what you've missed on afternoon TV.
1: 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So here's what you missed on afternoon TV.
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What's up, Hilton Head Island? 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

0: You know, I'll tell you, a slice of cheesecake makes for a great dessert. It's classy.
1: Slice of cheesecake.
0: Yeah. You don't have any love for cheesecake? It's the food version of two champions forming a tag team, cheese and cake.
1: I'm cool with it.
0: Okay, well, it's a cheesecake, not an open office concept. Yeah, I'm cool with it. I mean, good vending machine, you know. What is your favorite dessert?
1: My favorite dessert, if I had to say anything, would be mochi.
0: Woo, mochi. Impressive pull.
1: Because I'm actually a Japanophile. I was majoring in Japanese at one point.
0: Oh, yep. You study a culture and you fall in love with their desserts.
1: Yeah.
0: I've been there with Napoleons.
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11: Alone?
12: Yeah.
11: With the lights dim?
12: Yeah.
0: Hey, it's Greg B. Harrell. Welcome to the program. We're using pro very loosely there on Rock 101.

0: It's the Greg B. Harrell Show. We talked last hour about how the grunge look instantly became a thing in 1992. Flannel shirts were everywhere. Now, was that all thanks to the bands who wore that style? Well, partially. Here's what most folks won't tell you. Just a few years prior to the grunge boom in the early 90s, the Pacific Northwestern look was already gaining traction and showing up in stores thanks to David Lynch and his Twin Peaks series and the popularity of another television show, Northern Exposure. Both those programs shared that same grunge aesthetic. So when grunge music took off, the grunge look was already stocked by major retailers due to those programs. The grunge demand was instantly met.
1: Wow, yeah, I mean, grunge, you'd think it'd be a slacker.

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0: Are you kidding me?
1: Are you phoning from an I Can't Believe It's Not Butter commercial?
0: I can't believe I got through, man. I really enjoy your show.
1: Oh, thank you. And I appreciate the call. So sorry if it ever takes me a while to answer. I get more phone calls than Sidney Prescott.
0: I know. I can imagine it's pretty fascinating.
1: That is one F word to describe what I do. Yep.
0: Oh, that's cool. I admire you, man.
1: Well, yeah. I mean, I would also admire someone brave enough to go in public with my face. But that is where you'll find me, in public, mostly on their transportation.
0: Sweet, Greg. I really appreciate it, man. You're the top. I look forward to it. Will I get to meet you?
1: To meet me? Well, I'd be cool with that, yeah, but I should warn you. I do operate on classic demon rules, so to bring me forth, you'll need to provide an offering. I do like chocolate.
0: Okay, that's cool. I'll think of something simple, maybe a book or something like that. I don't know if you'd really dig it, but...
1: No, that's actually perfect. Some of my favorite movies have been turned into books.
0: Awesome. You got it.
1: Deal.
0: But I'm really tickled that I got through to you, man. That's awesome.
1: And I'm tickled, too, which serves me right for wearing a cardigan made of feathers.

0: 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The early bird gets the worm. But what does the worm have going on that gets them up that early?
1: It's Dave and Mahoney.
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0: I'll ask you this. 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Do you clean everything, or do you let the soap clean as it travels down your body?
1: Oh, you know, I mean, honestly, like, I come from a family of scrubbers, you know?
0: Wow, okay. That must be quite a shiny family crest.
1: you gotta get in all the crevices.
0: Okay. See, with mine, you don't just get in the crevices. You spelunk and hope to return. See, now there is a belief out there that the soap got hired for that job for a reason, and it can do the cleaning as it travels down the body toward the tub.
1: That's true. But honestly, like, I'm gonna level with you. You don't want to know just exactly how real it gets when it comes to the stank.
0: That's the opening line of my dating profile.
1: You know, I think we got a lot in common.
2: 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Yeah.

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0: I request a song?
1: Heard. Yep. No problem.
0: Okay. Can you play?
1: Sorry. I just need to confirm that you heard me.
0: What?
1: Heard. Our new phone protocol involves confirmation. Have you ever used an iPhone?
0: Yes.
1: Heard. Well, you know in iMessage where it says the text is being read?
0: Yeah.
1: Heard. Yeah, it's like that. I need you to say heard after hearing what I say, and vice versa. It's a legal thing, really, so we don't get caught up.
0: What do I say?
1: Heard. You say the word heard?
0: Heard?
1: Heard. Heard. Yeah, exactly.
0: Okay.
1: Okay, I don't know if you heard that or not.
0: Oh, heard.
1: Heard. Okay, go ahead with your request.
0: Heard. Pearl Jam.
1: Heard. Sounds great.
0: Heard. Okay.
1: Heard. Okay.
0: Thanks.
1: I don't know if you heard what I said or not.
0: Heard.
1: Delivered. Okay. Thank you.
2: What is nu metal?
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It's the Greg B. Harrell Show. We've talked many times on the program about how cassettes are coming back. They're cool again. And while it's true that cassette players no longer come standard in a car, let's ask this question. Can you still get a new cassette player for your car? Well, yes, you can. Sanyo, Pioneer, Panasonic, and Road Gear all produce new car cassette players. But here's the thing. They are expensive. Yeah, because there's such a low demand. I mean, yes, cassettes are back, but they're not selling in the millions. They're selling in the hundreds of thousands. So cassette car players are being produced in really low numbers, and that means they end up costing between $125 and $400. But on the bright side, you can say, throw on a tape. Kind of cool.

Greg V. Harrell. What's up, Savannah? Hey, fun fact, I was 34 pounds when I was born, so doctors nicknamed me the Pink House. Yeah, isn't it funny when life is full circle on Rock 106.1?

0: Can I request a song?
1: Yeah, yeah, of course you can.
0: Okay,
1: Don't tell me. Don't tell me. I have a sixth sense, like an ESP thing.
0: Okay.
1: I can guess the song by asking you three questions.
0: Okay, go ahead.
1: Okay, what's your name?
0: Krista.
1: Krista, okay. What's your middle initial?
0: A.
1: Okay. What's your dad's name?
0: Mark.
1: Okay. Okay, I know your request. Let's both say it at the same time. Okay, ready? On three. One, two, three.
0: Foo Fighters.
1: Mozart Symphony number 41 in C. Foo Fighters. Yeah, Foo Fighters. Okay, that was my next guess. That was my next guess, yeah.

0: It's the Greg B. Harrell Show, at Greg B. Harrell on most of the social media. If it's not that, it's at Greg B. Harrell Show. I've stopped using cliches, and now I'm free as a bird.
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1: 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Don't bother asking your doctor about listening to WFXH Hilton Head Savannah. He already is. We are Rock 106.1.

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Cool. All right, now what are you waiting for? 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
1: Oh, you gotta be kidding me.
0: Nope, I don't kid about anything, except the part where I don't kid. No kidding.
1: What's your name?
0: Greg B. Harrell, the first and only, because nobody wants a sequel to this.
1: Greg B. Harrell, you're the best, bro.
0: That's what I have stenciled on my walls.
1: Hey, I was just leaving the grocery store, and I'm a diehard fan, pulled over to the side of the road and called you, because I have you on a speed dial, bro.
0: You're on the side of the road. Okay, well, just wait about a year, and I'll be doing my show right next to you.
1: Hey, Greg.
0: Yes, dear?
1: Thanks again, buddy. I know you got work to do and everything.
0: Yeah. No, I guess I should do some work, but please keep listening.
1: Will do.
0: Because without you, I'm just talking to myself alone in a room, and I do enough of that in my romantic life.
1: Nice.

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0: It's the Greg B. Harrell Show. Let me ask you a question. How do they keep the sound so consistent across every vinyl record that gets stamped? Well, they change the stamper. Yeah, record printing plants create a stamper record from a master, and then they use that stamper record to stamp out about 1,000 vinyl records before a new stamper is used. Yeah, they make a bunch of stampers. This keeps the quality high in case the stamper itself starts to wear down.
1: Fun fact, I used to wrestle under the name The Stamper.

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1: Five Finger Death Punch are back with a vengeance. 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

0: See, I can't do what you do. After the first note on a guitar, my other fingers would be staring like a confused meme. Yeah, I've always been more of a bar chords guy.
1: Okay.
0: Or, you know, a wine bar chords guy, if I'm feeling low-key.
1: Are you... Yeah, you gotta learn some scales, my friend.
0: Yeah, I haven't moisturized in 15 years. I know scales.
1: I love your humor, big dog. It's so funny.
0: Yeah, say, you ever play acoustic?
1: I do. I used to have a 12-string acoustic back in the day.
0: Okay, well, the technical question. If you drop a pick in the sound hole, how do you retrieve it?
1: Upside down and shake it out.
0: But if I'm doing the handstand, how am I going to shake the guitar? Ah, a little bit of a joke grenade there. He got it.
2: 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What's up, Rock 106.1. Hey, Tybee or not Tybee? That is the question. It's Greg B. Harrell. Yeah, that was a Hamlet reference. Just think of me as your new Yorick.

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1: It's the Greg B. Harrell Show. I'm going to write my mental diary in moments. If you've never heard that before, a mental diary thought is the kind of thing that floats through your brain where if you said it out loud, people would be like, what? That's what you think about? You can tell me that stuff. It's fine. In fact, here is a mental diary thought I had not moments ago. Has anyone tried flipping boobies over to see if they spell calculator?

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1: It's the Greg B. Harrell Show. The only thing Tarot can't tell us is why its second letter T shows up but doesn't do any work. I like to close every show by writing a little something in my diary. So here we go, dear diary, Greg B. Harrell here. It's so weird how popular antiques were in the past. Everything from way back then is an antique. Thanks for listening, everybody.
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Be the problem. 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It's Ned.

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2: Anytime that they take something that is meth or fentanyl and they turn it into what look like little candies.
3: Guys, they do that with weed.
2: I know. I don't need my drugs to be cute.
4: I want my drugs to look like drugs.
3: Make it shards.
4: I want my drugs to tell me to rub some dirt on it and go outside and stop crying.
0: Dave and Mahoney.
2: Please describe what's going on because this is not going to make any sense to anyone if you don't.
3: A sweet little hummingbird.
2: It was dead.
3: A little hummingbird is gone, I know. We don't like to see little hummingbirds dead in rivers. I'm going to throw up.
1: Dave and Mahoney.
3: McDonald's Big Arch will begin disappearing from menus. It remained a permanent item in the UK.
5: Gunning.
6: Oh, bloody hell, you got a move, oh boy.
3: It's a Big Arch.
4: That's why we declared independence from you, UK, Britain, or England, whatever you were back then.
2: Do you think that that's why King Charles came to the US recently? To take back the Big Arch.
1: This is Dave and Mahoney.
2: Hello, friends, and thank you for joining us on this Friday. Got some good news and some bad news to kick things off today. What would you like first, Mahoney?
4: Dave, why don't we start today's show with some bad news?
2: Yeah, what a crappy thing to do. A University of Florida student newspaper reports that a woman from Florida was arrested after allegedly getting into a physical altercation and throwing feces.
4: Oh, boy.
3: Okay, that's really gross.
2: Yeah, police said the woman
4: used... at least...
2: fecal matter as a projectile during the confrontation. Yeah, it was her own.
4: Because I feel like it would be worse if you were throwing somebody else's feces.
3: Dog.
2: Yeah, it feels so personal if you actually do the defecation.
4: I'm saying it's crazier for her if she's throwing somebody else's.
3: You don't think if she's just in there popping a squat? Where's she getting other people's stuff?
4: That's the question. Like, did she have them, like... come over to her place beforehand and load up
2: My mind went to where Audrey was. Like, if it's dog poo, that's a lot less offensive.
4: Dog poo's, I'm saying, other people's.
2: No, if you have an assortment of other people's feces available to use as a projectile,
3: which feels
2: that
3: so
2: is
3: fantasy.
2: More bothersome. But I would say close second would be you popping a squat and then being like, now I am
3: on guard. Or whatever you say in fencing.
4: It's on guard.
3: Is it?
2: Yeah. Authorities noted the unusual nature of the incident while confirming it's being handled as a standard criminal case. It's under review by prosecutors to determine formal charges, but good luck with that, guys.
3: All over a newspaper?
2: No. This newspaper was just reporting that this woman did this.
3: I'm like, they still got newspapers and we're fighting about them?
4: She can read? I would be shocked.
3: She wipe with it?
2: Some good news today as well. Tech platforms finally being held accountable for deep fakes and revenge porn being posted on their sites.
3: Good.
2: What do you know?
4: Are they, though?
2: So there's a new U.S. law. It's called Take It Down. Now requires online platforms to remove non-consensual intimate imagery, whether it is a deep fake or revenge porn, within 48 hours of a valid report.
4: Only a short 48 hours that it can live.
3: My jaw's on the floor. Are you kidding? I know.
4: What a move in the right direction.
3: There's so much damage that can be done in 48 hours. I mean, this is the proper steps in the right direction. Mm-hmm. I am happy that there is at least something on the books. Take it down, Bill.
2: Because before this, the social media companies didn't hold any sort of responsibility at all. You could just have it up there on whatever, X or Instagram or wherever it may be, and they're like, meh, not our problem.
4: We'll get to it when we get to it, if we get to it. Yeah. I don't know, man. Like, there needs to be... we got to figure out... the world has changed so much in the last 20 years, and the laws have not caught up.
3: In the last 6 months. Oh, my gosh.
2: Well, I agree. What is it going to look like in 5 years from now?
3: Holy moly.
2: Yeah.
4: Well, like when idiots, like back in the day, like legitimately, like Photoshop used to be a high-level skill.
3: Yeah. Like you had to learn very diligently with many hours of practice how to remove your all's double chins.
4: That's right. That took me a week to figure out.
2: Here are the important things that we did when we learned Photoshop. First, for me, it was how to make a fake ID and then buy a lamination machine so that way I could go.
3: And then
2: I got older and removed the double chin. That's the extent of my Photoshop.
4: But with anybody can get on AI now and make something that is photorealistic of somebody else. And
2: we're all pretty tech savvy, and it's getting to the point now where we're like, is this even real? With almost everything. It's spooky.
3: There are certain tells still, but for the common person who's got bad vision, I mean, most of the things
4: that's so true. If you got bad vision, your screen is going to get you.
3: Yeah. Because there's always a little blurry haze about AI, you know? So if you got bad vision, man.
4: R.I.P.
2: Good luck out there.
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0: So, Korn? 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
3: Pretty good ride to get you started through town now. Looking over towards Port Wentworth, going to be keeping an eye now on Augusta Road southbound, getting towards I-95. Right now, pretty wide open. We can expect to see some delays arise there on your way towards Port Wentworth as the morning continues. Also going to be keeping an eye over in town, I-516 eastbound and westbound. We can expect the delays between Veterans Parkway and Harry S. Truman Parkway. Right now, pretty wide open in either direction. Another traffic update in minutes. I'm Zach Grizzle.
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8: Oh, the drama continues with this J.P. Morgan executive and that intern. If you're not familiar with this case, it's wild. So a J.P. Morgan executive, her name is Lorna Hajdini, I think is how you say her last name. She's very, very attractive and I guess very, very wealthy if she's a pretty high up executive at J.P. Morgan. She got sued by somebody that used to work with her, and this guy claimed that He was being sexually assaulted by her and harassed and coerced.
9: Made to be a sex slave.
8: Basically a sex slave. And so you're like, well, look, I mean, this doesn't seem like it's totally implausible.
9: People in power abuse people who work for them all the time.
8: All the time.
9: Traditionally, it's not really good-looking women and very, very, very, very average, if not below average-looking dudes.
8: As soon as I saw the picture pop up of the guy that was accusing her of turning him into a sex slave, I went, he's lying.
9: He is full
8: of it. Absolutely
10: lying. A sex slave is crazy.
8: Yeah, I mean, maybe they had some sort of relationship. There's no way that she was risking her entire life and career.
9: Imprisoning him.
8: Right, like tying him down and calling him names and blah, blah, blah.
9: All what he's claiming.
8: All against his will. And you're like, dude, she is so far out of your league. Not just looks-wise, but professionally. I mean, the line of people signing up of busted-ass dudes to be J.P. Morgan interns, that's the best marketing you could have done.
9: Absolutely.
8: Yeah. Well, now she has said, okay, all of this is totally a lie. She's come out and said that, and now is also filing a lawsuit against this guy for coming out and making all of these claims, because that's what's kind of wild about, you know, the way our society works, is that you can just claim that anyone did anything, and a lot of times those people just want it to go away,
9: yep.
8: And so you don't even get in trouble for it. And that's wild.
9: Like, you can file a lawsuit about anything at any time. Will you win that lawsuit? That is a different story. And traditionally, the headline makes the news. And when the lawsuit gets dropped, it's a byline maybe.
8: Well, because that's not nearly as sexy, right? And that's the thing, is that a lot of people don't understand. If you're charged with a crime, that is a whole lot different, because there's a due process there.
9: Yep.
8: People go through and they have to vet it all out and have evidence. And then they give it to a prosecutor.
9: A jury, yep.
8: And then you get charged with a crime. Having a lawsuit filed against you is something that anyone that has a lawyer can do.
9: If you're willing to spend the money
8: on
9: your lawyer.
8: If you're willing to spend the money. Yep. And in

0: In a lot of cases, if you go talk with an attorney and they think, okay, I can make some money off of this, they'll take it on contingency. So you're not even out money in order to do it. And like you said, the only thing that people pay attention to is the headline unless you do something about it. Well, I guess she got enough advice from people going, dude, this is the most unbelievable thing of unbelievable things when it comes to being a sex slave that I've ever heard of in my entire life. You should countersue this guy 100%.
1: It'll be interesting to see if discovery happens, you know, because when you are involved in a lawsuit, your text messages both ways become open for discovery.
0: Yep.
1: And whether or not this one also goes to actually trial, we'll keep an eye on, but...
0: Well, J.P. Morgan reportedly conducted an internal investigation and stated that it found no evidence supporting this guy's allegations, and they were publicly backing the female executive.
1: Wow.
0: And I don't think that J.P. Morgan does that without truly doing their due diligence.
1: Yeah, I mean, you're talking about one of the biggest banks in the world.
0: Yeah, if they do a whole investigation and they found that this is totally fabricated, they're putting their own necks out there by backing her, because they could have just kind of quietly let them both go,
1: yep,
0: and been like, it's a little too messy or whatever.
1: Just not comment.
0: Not the case. So now this countersuit seeking unspecified damages for defamation, emotional distress, and related harms. So it is a juicy, juicy
2: story.
3: Dang.
4: Dave and Mahoney. Causing damage on the level of a tropical storm, but not a hurricane, which we're thankful for. More Dave and Mahoney on the way on Rock 106.1.

0: less accurate than the tabloids,
1: but equally entertaining. It's Pop Trash on Dave and Mahoney.
2: There is a new A&E TV show that is all about squatters, which focuses on helping homeowners reclaim their properties occupied by squatters. And what a strange time it is to be in this world where, you know, people have been for years sometimes dealing with trying to get somebody out of their house that they rightfully own that just refuses to leave. And I mean, I've told you guys a story a handful of times before about how I had a house next door that got abandoned during...
3: Wife was pregnant.
2: Terrible. These meth heads moved into it, and it took forever to get them out of there. The cops got called on it. The cops were like,
3: but your HOA was writing you up because you had dirt on the side of your street numbers.
2: They wouldn't return my call about the squatters that were dealing meth out of the house next door. But the problem is that, you know, there's weed in the front yard. But yeah, there's a whole TV show, and I'm actually kind of interested in this show. I mean, I haven't turned on A&E in a long time.
3: When you wanted to talk about, what was it, addiction or what was
2: Intervention.
3: It called? Intervention. Yeah. That was such a powerful show.
4: It was.
3: For so long. Yeah. I didn't even realize A&E was still a channel.
2: It's still around, and they got a new show. It's called Squatters, if you want to check it out. Aaron Rodgers has come out and declared that this is it. Last season in the NFL.
3: Did Tom Brady do that too?
2: Yeah, well,
3: and then, then he get divorced, his wife left him, and now has a kid with a jiu-jitsu instructor.
2: But Aaron Rodgers, 43 years old, and, you know, has obviously had some injuries in these past couple of seasons. He's still a heck of a football player, but come on, man.
3: Football's a young man's game, and, you know, I get that, you know, Aaron Rodgers loves the game and wants to keep playing, but time waits for no man.
2: If you've got kids that are literally half your age that are bum rushing you,
3: guys who weren't even born in the league when you were a rookie,
2: you could be their dad.
3: You could
2: very easily. So Aaron Rodgers, 43 years old, gonna go get one final payday of $25 million, and then he's hanging it up, guys.
3: We'll see.
2: Yeah. Ray Romano obviously did Everyone Loves Raymond, and that was a very successful show. How much do you think he's still making per year off the residuals from
3: that? If you want to talk about Lisa Kudrow, it came out the other day that they're making $20 million each per episode. I think he's making even more because he is the creator and executive producer behind that as well.
2: Yeah, but Everyone Loves Raymond, not nearly in reruns as much as Friends.
3: True, but I still think it's maybe $25 million.
2: So, close. It's less than that, but Everyone Loves Raymond originally ran from 1996 and then ended in 2005. So, they had a great run in about 9 years.
4: Wow.
2: And still, you know, successful as far as, you know, syndicated sitcoms and TV history. It's up there. $18 million per year.
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2: $18 million.
4: My parents were obsessed with that show. I mean, like, there wasn't a time that I can remember in my life where they weren't going between Everybody Loves Raymond and Howard Stern.
2: Those two shows? Really?
4: I vividly remember a time in my life where that was just the only things that they... 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
2: Uh-huh.
4: You know?
2: Yeah. $18 million bucks a year.
4: Wow.
2: Still... Over 20 years after the last original episode aired.
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2: A little bit of congestion there on I-95 southbound. You're tapping the brakes there, getting past I-95 down towards Port Wentworth. And also a little bit of congestion for you to keep an eye on now heading into Garden City there on Dean Forest Road eastbound. Slowing down there a tad bit, getting towards Augusta Road, picking up before Jimmy DeLoach Parkway. And also keeping an eye up towards Pritchardville, South Carolina. Highway 46 eastbound, a little bit of congestion there at times, getting towards Oakley Highway. Another traffic update in minutes. I'm Zach Grizzle.
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0: Another hour of chaos begins now. 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

0: This is Dave and Mahoney.
1: Mahoney, you relapsed. You're back on DoorDash, but you have cut back quite a bit, which is encouraging, right?
2: Significantly. Yeah. I mean, we talked about how much I spent in the, 2025 and years prior, and it was like obscene amounts of money.
1: If you missed it, it was like $12,000.
2: That was last year. I mean, during COVID, it was around 18.
1: 18,000?
2: Yeah.
1: Oh, my God.
2: Like every meal.
3: Oh, my God.
1: I mean, to be fair, this man uses all of his expendable income on food.
2: Food is my vice.
1: That's your vice, yeah.
2: Yeah. When I was living alone and my wife and I were commuting back and forth, like just cooking for myself wasn't really a thing. Now we're living together. We got the baby. Basically, what we do is unless we are just absolutely completely dead tired from the day and have nothing to eat. And I've got some DoorDash credits that I use once a month. So we try to limit it there. So I think I've done a pretty good job overall in 2026 so far.
1: So it's interesting that, I mean, this business is obviously not going anywhere because people love the convenience of being able to get food that they want delivered right to their front door, even though it costs you like four times as much as it just going to the store.
2: Yeah.
1: But Walmart is getting into the business now. And I find this really interesting. So they're coming after Uber Eats and DoorDash. So they're expanding what they call their Spark delivery service. And that includes meals delivered. So if you're like saying ordering groceries, but you know that, by the time the groceries get there, maybe it's already a little bit later after you've gotten off work. By the time the groceries actually arrive and then starting the process of cooking after you wait for the groceries, get them all inside and packed away and all that stuff, that's too much. What about just getting a meal delivered with your groceries? And you're going, well, doesn't that seem like it would take too long, if they're going shopping for you, they load up all your groceries, then they stop somewhere else along the way.
2: I feel like Walmart's, logistical system is pretty good overall when you do the pickup at Walmart for, when I do a mobile order or something like that, it's run pretty well.
1: Well, I mean, as you would expect it is. I mean, Walmart is a
2: multi-billion, it's one of the richest companies in the world.
1: And they're a logistics company, right? That's what they do very well. Well, instead of the idea of them getting all your groceries and then let's say you have, ice cream or something in there, going to a fast food place or even another place to wait for food sometimes, it can be problematic with all your groceries in the trunk, especially during the warmer months. They're offering it specifically, at least starting with the restaurants that already exist within the Walmart.
2: Oh, so you're going to bust out a Wetzel's Pretzels or
3: Subway,
2: a McDonald's.
1: A McDonald's, Dunkin'.
2: That's actually not a terrible idea.
1: Right?
2: Yeah.
1: Yeah. So you can get all of it in one fell swoop and it doesn't really add any additional time to the stuff arriving at your house.
3: Smart.
1: And, with 4,600 plus U.S. stores and their logistics network kind of growing all over the place for delivery.
3: And McDonald's people do deliver.
1: Yeah.
3: Mahoney,
2: McDonald's delivers well. Yeah. If it's a good McDonald's, yeah.
1: And most of the Walmart McDonald's seem like they're run pretty well. I mean, it's kind of surprising. It has surprised me, at least over the years, because Walmart had a reputation for a long time.
3: Oh, yeah. I mean, with the fall of Target, Walmart just completely took over. Whoever is doing their merchandising marketing has completely taken over even the space of, the Chip and Joanna Gaines. They have their own section now for this, home design home. I would have never thought in a billion years I'd be decorating my house in Walmart.
1: And that's the same
2: and
1: thing
2: it's
1: with,
2: nice.
1: With clothes.
3: It's nice.
1: With clothes,
3: and
1: too. It used to be you'd only be able to find No Fear Bald Eagle shirts at Walmart. Now they got good stuff.
3: Well, they've got the Champion, and they've had Champion for forever.
1: Mm-hmm.
3: And then they also now have, I'm getting marketed all these super cute workout sets.
1: Yeah.
3: So, yes, Walmart is doing what they need to do to get to the right people. And shout out to influencers and now DoorDash for doing it for them.
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0: up so the FBI drones can't hear you screaming terroristic threats at your fellow drivers.
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0: Is Mahoney lazy or is he the world's most efficient man? That is the question that we ask every single week. And Chris is joining us today for Lazy Bones Mahones. One question for you, Chris, before we get started. And all you're trying to do today is figure out which one of these two things is 100% true. Do you think Mahoney is lazy or do you think he is efficient?
1: I think he is an exemplar male figure, both physically and in his work ethic.
2: I think you sound like a winner today, Chris. Just throwing that out there. When I was a young man, Chris, I was exploring the Himalayan mountain range. Mm-hmm. And as I was exploring, I came across a cave. Mm-hmm. And inside that cave, there was a mysterious, wise man who said, "Son, the key to life is working smarter and not harder." And ever since that day, I have promised to spread the word of efficiency all across these great lands of ours.
0: It's unbelievable that one of these things is actually true. But again, Chris, you're trying to figure out which one does not have a lie anywhere in it. Number one is entitled Neighbors. Here we go.
3: We recently went over to a neighbor's house to celebrate their baby's baptism. And we aren't super fond of most of our neighbors, but these people we actually like. So I wanted it to go well. The host was providing dinner and suggested that in lieu of a gift, we bring dessert. I let Mahoney know that we needed to stop at a bakery to get some sweet treats, and he kept hemming and hawing. Time was ticking down, and about an hour before the party, I asked Mahoney to watch our daughter so I could run and get something to bring. Mahoney informed me that we would be giving them money instead of bringing a dessert because it's the thought that counts, baby. Pretty sure this is the opposite of that, and we won't be invited to any future events.
4: I can see that for sure, but also Mahoney is really good at bringing desserts. I know that you've had, actually, this happen to you, a la Mahoney. He was supposed to bring something to your house for an event, and didn't he just, like, bring donuts or something?
0: Yeah, like, stopped and just got a box of donuts, which were a hit, but the thing that strikes me as the fib in this one, I think you're spot on, Audrey, that Mahoney takes some pride when it comes to bringing food items. Mm-hmm. I don't think that Mahoney would have the cash on him to just give him money.
4: Oh, true.
0: Yeah, because he's always the no cash king, or at least that's what he claims whenever the bill shows up and it's time to split a check.
4: Yeah, and we do know that Mahoney loves a kind of like a suggestion of food. He wants to be able to kind of put people on food. So, mm-hmm. Yeah, I think you're leaning in the right direction.
2: My wife always has cash, and I Zelle her, just so you know. And in my defense, this bakery was 4.5 miles from my house.
0: Oh, goodness, how could you? Yeah.
2: 4.5.
0: Wow.
4: Dude, you live a very bubbled life.
2: 12 lights.
0: Okay.
2: 12 American stoplights.
0: Chris, let's listen to number two before you try to figure out which one is 100% true. This next one is entitled Bathroom Incident.
3: I should mention that part of the reason we won't get asked back to the neighbor's house is because Mahoney had an incident in their bathroom. We were chatting with the neighbors when Mahoney excused himself to use the restroom. A few minutes later, I had a missed call from Mahoney and noticed that I'd missed a dozen texts from him, all of which were asking me to come to the bathroom. I excused myself and went to the bathroom where Mahoney shuffled me in, closed the door, and shared that the toilet was clogged. Badly. I asked what he wanted me to do, as I did not bring a purse plunger with me, and he said, "Baby, you're the one who makes me drink protein shakes with fiber in them. You caused this." I went home, got our plunger, brought it back over, cleaned up his mess, and took full responsibility for the clog, all while Mahoney held our daughter. But come on, everybody knew.
2: I will say this.
0: No way.
2: I will say this.
0: No way. Mm-mm.
2: The addition of dietary fiber into my diet has been dramatic.
4: What is the fiber you've added? I thought the other day you just said you went to Taco Bell.
2: Well, yes, but I'm taking dietary fiber also. So in my there's
4: okay.
2: 4 grams of dietary fiber in every single one of my Shamrock Farms rock and protein shake. Also, I am now taking
4: 4 grams. Ooh.
2: But I drink 6 of them a day. Thank you. And
4: what?
2: And I've added 3 servings of Costco's OptiFiber into my diet as well.
0: Okay, so I'm a little confused here because the first one didn't strike me as true because, like, all the things that we just mentioned, but don't ask me how. I know this. But I've seen Mahoney in a situation with a clogged toilet before, and there is no one that unclogs a toilet better or more efficiently than Mahoney. Mm. And so the idea that he would call his wife in there...
4: No way.
0: I could see her having her, like, stand guard at the door while he went and fetched the plunger and took care of it. There's no way you would subject your wife to all of that, including making her walk down the street, even if it is a close neighbor, and go fetch a plunger.
2: My literal next door neighbor.
4: I think that Mahoney is too in love with his bidet. I think he would have just walked next to, just gone back home.
0: Yeah, if he had to poop that bad, he would have gone home to take care of business.
2: Yeah.
0: Right? Please?
4: Yes. Yeah, number one is definitely the true story here.
0: You think number one is true?
4: And number two is false, because he would have gone just home.
0: Okay. Chris, ultimately, you have to make the decision here. Which one is 100% true? Number one, that involves the dessert, or number two, that involves the plunger?
1: Well, I think it boils down to one real C. In number one, Mahoney's being lazy. And we all know that to be true. You don't get that godlike physique by not being lazy, Mom. In number two, though, you're being a bad husband. And I've heard y'all talk about your family. And I know you're not a bad husband. So I think number one is 100% true.
2: Dave, can we get a drum roll? Number one is, in fact, 100% true. There was a massive amount of texting, but it was my wife asking where I was when I went home to take care of business.
0: So you did go next door to your house.
2: I missed my bidet.
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2: Taking a look now at a vehicle fire reported on I-95 northbound. That's getting towards Highway 204, exit 94. Some slight delays there in the Henderson area in your northbound lanes, but picking up as you continue northbound up towards I-16. Also keeping an eye on congestion now, heading into town in various spots, including familiar territory like Port Wentworth, Augusta Road southbound, slowing down there, getting towards I-95, but picking up passing the interstate, heading south towards Garden City. I'm Zach Rizzle. Another traffic update in minutes. I'm Zach Rizzle.
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18: 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My wife did this to me.
19: Oh, no.
20: Dave, I thought there was like a sanctity in marriages where the one person who will never betray you besides, you know, yours truly.
18: Yes, yes, yes. The most loyal.
20: The most loyal, who've known you the longest, would be your wife.
18: Well, yesterday she approached me kind of out of the blue, and she said, hey,

0: would you like to participate in a daddy-daughter dance?
1: Oh, I know.
0: And
2: Audrey, did you do a daddy-daughter dance at your dad's wedding that you missed?
1: I didn't miss the wedding, and there was none of that.
2: Okay.
1: And no, I didn't even do a daddy-daughter dance whenever I was a kid because I didn't live next to my father, Mahoney. Thanks for the reminder.
0: She came from
1: a child of divorce.
0: Yeah.
1: Awesome. Really on one today.
0: Well, so about 5 years ago, my oldest and I went to a daddy-daughter dance, and it was really cute. Like, she got dressed up in a little gown. I put a suit on. You know, I brought her flowers.
2: Very sweet.
0: Really, really sweet. I remember that.
2: Yeah, she still talks about that.
0: And so I was thinking, oh, yeah, my 7-year-old, who's my second daughter, a daddy-daughter dance, I would love to participate in that. And that's when my wife drops on me, oh, good, I'm glad you're willing to do it. There is a 2-hour practice tonight. And I said, excuse me? Why would there be a 2-hour practice for a daddy-daughter dance when really it's just you take your daughter to the function, you have a little dance, it's quality one-on-one time. That doesn't require any practicing.
2: Is this through school or is this through her like dance troupe?
0: This is through her dance group, which I learned after the fact that this was not just a daddy-daughter dance where I take her to some event and we dance and we hang out and have quality time and maybe go get a bite to eat before or after.
1: You're a performer.
0: This is me on stage performing a daddy-daughter dance with her.
1: I think we need some background here. You're not a dancer.
0: Not at all.
1: You didn't even really enjoy dancing at your wedding.
0: I am arguably the world's worst dancer. That is just not what I was built for, you see. So I find out I'm going to be dancing with her on stage. But she's 7. She's in this tumbling class. She loves it.
1: She loves to perform.
0: Okay, I'll do it. But I still wonder, why is there a 2-hour practice for this? And then I discover the first hour is to practice the dance with her.
2: Mm-hmm. What's the second hour?
0: And the second hour is to practice the dance that just me and the other dads are doing on stage.
1: Oh, awesome.
0: Without
1: Dave.
0: Any children being involved.
1: So we're invited to this, right?
0: Please. So buy tickets because apparently you have to.
2: This to me sounds like the people who run this dance group got together with the moms and all conspired.
0: They're like, all right, who hates their husband here? Go ahead and raise your hand. All right, we'll sign him up. We'll sign him up and we'll sign him up.
1: Let's embarrass the husband.
0: Any guesses as to what song the dads are going to be dancing to totally solo on stage?
1: Gangnam Style.
0: No, that would be better.
1: Some K-pop
2: Will Smith
1: Demon Hunter.
2: Getting Jiggy With It.
0: Also would be better.
2: The Macarena?
0: Bye, bye, bye. From NSYNC.
2: Oh, no, that's awesome. That's a solid one.
0: No, it's not solid because the choreographer, is that what you call him? Whatever. The person in charge of the dance moves, big fan of NSYNC apparently when she was growing up. And
1: heck
0: so
1: yeah,
0: she wants to make sure that we do the authentic
1: bye, bye, bye. You're getting on them daring dance moves for every millennial out there.
2: You are 100% going to be the Chris Kirkpatrick up there.
0: You don't think I can be Jay-Z Chazé?
2: Maybe Joey Fatone on a good day,
0: but a little fatter.
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4: Week number one for old Bossy Rossi here in the studio. Once again, checking in. How do you rate it so far, bud?
5: If I was rating like on a grading scale, solid B minus.
4: Okay.
5: I think every day I'm getting a little bit more comfortable.
6: You feel like more like a D minus type of guy to me, if you know what I'm saying.
4: Mahoney did change your acronym around a little bit. You know, you are the regional vice president of executive production and programming. Mahoney wanted to change it to regional vice president of executive direction of programming and production.
5: Yeah, he wanted to add director to my title.
4: And you accepted that.
5: Well, yeah. I mean, listen, you can call me many things. Director, producer.
6: Vice president.
5: Vice president, regional vice president, right. Executive, radio executive.
4: So if you're fine with the director in there, the new job title would be the RVP of EDPP.
6: That checks out.
5: Rude.
6: I'm putting it on a card. Putting it on a card. It's official.
4: We have some feedback for you.
7: Hey guys, this is Bill from Levine. I was wondering about your new acquisition there. Now, if he eats a Taco Bell, does he become Gassy Rossi? If he mouths off to you too much, does he become Sassy Rossi? And if he puts on a dress, does he become Sissy Rossi? Just wondering. Anyway, love the show. Keep it up. Bye.
6: Those are all terrible.
8: That's bad.
6: Those are all terrible. I'm sorry. Like, just because they end in a Y or an I sound, that just, nah, man.
8: You have no future in what we do. No.
5: I don't even love the name Rossi. I mean, my name is Ross, but because it's Bossy and I was your boss for so long, Bossy Rossi, I accept it.
4: Yeah, and also the fact that you dislike Rossi is why we call you that.
5: I know.
8: Mahoney said, though, that he started calling you Bossy not because you were our boss at the time. It was because you behaved in a bossy manner. And I never knew that. I thought it was just because you were our boss.
5: I mean, I was actually, you know, the boss. So, yes, I had to act like the boss.
6: Ross, his self-titled name that he, when he first came in, was Ross the Boss. Because that also had a little bit of a alliteration and a little bit of a rhyme scheme there.
4: You came up with that one yourself, huh?
5: No, I didn't come up with that. But as you can imagine, my name being Ross, I grew up in elementary school. Everybody called me Ross the Boss.
8: Oh.
4: Did they?
5: Yeah, they did.
4: I see.
6: So that was that was given to you.
4: Do you have any evidence of that, or is that?
5: Yeah, I'll send you my third grade transcripts where they were calling Ross the Boss.
4: You. All right, one more for you.
9: Hey, Bossy Rossi, you know I'm kind of a regular too, and I know this is all hype and all that stuff, and I wanted to let you know that, and I know I borrowed this, I can't, but I know a guy, so you better fly right because I'll call your mother. You see, I fight dirty because you can't fire me. Okay, bye.
10: Message deleted.
4: You'll call your mom.
5: Yeah, that's rude.
8: Oh,
4: you know
8: goodness.
4: Me. You know me and your mom are friends.
5: I know.
4: Facebook.
5: She's, my mom is a big fan of you guys.
8: She sends a lot too.
4: She sends a lot of messages.
5: Mm-hmm, she does.
4: A lot of messages.
5: She comments
6: nice.
5: A lot.
6: Uh-huh. She's very nice.
4: Yeah, a lot of picture,
6: I don't know
4: how. Picture messages.
5: Stop
6: such
5: it.
6: A nice woman turned out such a evil, evil son of a bitch like you.
5: My beautiful mom's going to be 75 this year.
8: Oh.
4: I know. I have a plan for a birthday trip. Me and her.
6: What's the gift you get for the 75th anniversary, Dave?
4: Nude cruise. Oh.
0: Dave and Mahoney. Raising hell from River Street to Butler Avenue. Dave and Mahoney are back on Rock 106.1.

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3: Checking out delays now on I-95 northbound due to a vehicle fire there a little ways before I-16, exit 99, closing off as many as two of your right travel lanes, picking speed back up as you're making your way up northbound towards Pooler, and also keeping an eye on a little bit of congestion as you're heading into town on Augusta Road southbound, tapping the brakes getting towards I-95, then over on Ogeechee Road northbound, slowing down there, heading towards town, getting past Dean Forest Road. Another traffic update in minutes. I'm Zach Grizzle.
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1: Mahoney, I know that you like cake, but I'm not talking about the sort of cake that you consume. Audrey, do you appreciate a good butt on a guy?
2: Yes.
1: That's the kind of cake that I'm talking about. And as it turns out, having a good butt could lead to a better life.
3: I mean, any man with a nice ass, I feel like, has some inherent advantages.
1: So let me tell you a quick little funny story. I'm a big baseball fan, and I was watching a game one day, and my daughter, who is now 10 years old, was probably about 7 at the time, and we were watching the game, and she goes, "Daddy, are those guys wearing pads in their pants?" And I said, "No, honey, that's just what an athlete looks like. You live with me, so that probably doesn't look like
2: your
1: what you normally see."
2: Your daddy's got a flat bag with a crack, baby.
1: But, I mean, it does. Like, there's some players out there, you know, especially baseball players, where it's really accentuated.
3: The only thing better than the gray sweatpants on an athletic man is a baseball player in his uniform pants, because what the equipment managers, we know how they be tailoring those.
2: Baseball butts drive us nuts.
1: Trainers and researchers say that the glute muscles are among the most important for longevity, mobility, and injury prevention, and strong glutes support good posture, balance, walking, stair climbing, overall function, especially as people are getting older, and it has led to this new fitness trend where there's a lot of guys that are all of a sudden, because, you know, dudes for the longest time always got grief for only focusing on, like, the chest and the biceps.
2: Which is so bizarre.
1: And then skipping leg day, but leg day also involves, you know, doing squats and working on your butt, whereas...
2: I have never understood the anti-leg day from guys. Why? I mean, you guys are a little older. Can you share some light on why?
3: I love leg days because that was the only muscle I could feel like I was actually strong with.
1: Right.
3: You know, like my upper body, I got little, pipe cleaner arms.
1: Yeah, can't do a single pull-up.
3: Look like Forky from Toy Story. Man, I can't do any of that, but I can squat the hell out of some stuff.
2: Yeah, but I would feel like if you have weak legs, you can't lift up your lady.
1: Yeah, that's a good point.
2: You know? I mean,
3: lift
2: maybe.
3: With your legs, man.
2: Yeah. Properly, anyways.
1: So now there's more dudes that are doing exercises like hip thrusts and squats and lunges and deadlifts. What about that one, like, spread eagle machine? I don't even know what that thing's called.
2: Your abductor.
1: The abductor,
3: flexor, right?
2: Man, it works on your anterior and your interior.
3: Men are not allowed on that.
1: No, I mean, I
3: that's
1: tried
3: against
1: that.
3: The law.
1: I tried that one time, and I felt like such a slut.
3: But, Dave, we want to live longer. This is how we do it.
2: You have... You're funny. Yeah. I can see where you would feel slutty
1: like,
2: doing
1: what do you
2: that.
1: Mean I'm just like spreading my legs open and
2: imagine
1: holding them there?
2: Imagine how the girls feel.
1: Dude, any of those machines at a gym that are not facing the wall that the girls just have to sit
3: don't
1: there
3: put
1: and just
3: one next
2: put
3: to
2: them
3: a mirror.
2: Against the wall. Them against the wall.
1: Yeah, like help
2: my
1: the girls
2: gym
1: out.
2: Does.
1: Do they?
2: And it is the actual best thing ever. Because I mean,
1: my gym does not, and I get secondhand embarrassment. Like, I'm just walking over to do, like, another machine that's nearby, and there's some girl just, like, spread-eagling it, and I'm like, I'm not looking in your direction, I swear. I'm not. I'm not a creep. I'm not a pervert. Yeah. I mean, sometimes I'll take a quick look, but I mean...
3: It's like looking at the sun. There and away.
2: 10 reps of camel toes.
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4: The only thing more haunted than Savannah is Mahoney's DoorDash order at 3 a.m. You don't want to go near that. Dave and Mahoney are back to Wake the Dead on Rock 106.1.

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2: And I'm gonna go get one too.
3: It's the Redneck Report
0: on Dave and Mahoney.
4: We'll start off today's Redneck Report with quite the doozy of a story. Breaking into a cottage, stealing a torch, pooping on a building, and then wiping your butt with a sandwich all in the same day?
5: Good.
4: This is over in the UK. Some guy was on one. He is accused of committing a public act of indecency involving a defecation on a wall?
6: How do you do that? Do you, like, push up against it?
4: And then
6: sit down, or like, I feel like that's a standing move.
5: Yeah, I would agree.
4: A standing squat, and then it has to be a bit of a projectile.
5: All right,
6: you're
5: guys.
6: You're kind of hands up against the wall, and you're kind of just letting it happen.
5: Maybe.
4: Either way, it got weirder from there. Then they realized that this guy wiped with a sandwich. Did he have the sandwich in his hand? What kind of sandwich was it?
6: I mean, we know what it became.
4: Yeah.
5: He floss? How do you wipe yourself with... No, we can't get into the logistics of that. Yeah. That is too good.
6: Cheese stick?
5: Ew. Gross. That's so gross.
4: When they finally asked for the public's help trying to identify this guy, they identified him as the same guy that had broken into a cottage in the woods earlier in the day and stolen a torch of all things. So again, very, very peculiar. This man.
5: This is the House of Shrek. Interesting.
6: Been a busy day for this man. I like it that he's out. You know, he does more in a single day than what most crazy people do in a lifetime.
5: True. We should all aspire to be him.
6: That's right.
4: This is crazy in a different way because this Florida man is a bit more honest than I think than I would be. He was hanging out inside of a restroom at a Wawa convenience store.
5: Love a Wawa.
4: And he discovered a fanny pack.
6: Okay.
4: And inside of this fanny pack.
6: And we've
4: said this before.
5: Drugs.
6: Steroids.
4: Steroids and guns always present in a fanny pack if there is a grown man wearing that fanny pack that looks like he could hurt you. Sometimes both. No, $30,000 in cash.
5: In a fanny pack?
4: In a fanny pack.
5: I feel like that is a stretch calling whatever that man was wearing a fanny pack. It had to be one of those like Euro backpacks that kind of like goes across the front. And a guy who is a journalist just said that's a fanny pack.
6: That's 300 bills. That's 300 bills.
5: You think it could fit in a fanny pack?
4: You can fit 30 G's in a fanny pack.
5: I can barely put my keys in a fanny pack. How's this guy putting...
4: I mean... It depends on how robust of a fanny pack. Maybe you're shopping for little bitch fanny packs. You ever think about that?
5: I'm dainty.
4: This guy left his fanny pack in the convenience store bathroom with $30,000 in it. Not exactly sure how that happened.
5: Well, that was supposed to be the drop point. Sure.
4: This Florida man that found it returned it to the owner with all $30,000 in it.
6: His ID was in there
4: or something? What are you doing,
6: this
4: man?
6: I don't know. There was one time in my life where I won the biggest sports bet I've ever made, and I had, I think, $20,000 on me.
4: Yeah.
6: You know, it was a long shot that should not have hit, and it did.
4: It did.
6: And I had 20 grand on me, and I was going from the casino to my bank literally across the street, like one tenth of a mile. And that was the most stressful tenth of a mile I've ever gone.
5: Because everybody's out to get you.
4: When you're thinking constantly about all of that money that you have on you, to be so preoccupied with taking a slam and a Wawa that you forget about your $30,000 in your fanny pack.
5: Guy's living loose.
6: I get wanting to take the money with you rather than leaving your fanny pack in the car outside. And when nature calls, nature, you know, sometimes, butt dials. But after that has run its course, I'm 100% remembering there's 30 grand. Right there.
4: Well, he didn't, but the honest Florida man returned it with all
6: $30,000. Did he get a reward?
4: It didn't say whether he got a reward. I feel like if you're that person, you owe him at least 10%, right? Like you got to break him off at least 3 G's.
5: You better be giving me way more than that because I'm snitching to the police. What you got $30,000 for? You're doing something.
4: You're
5: doing something.
6: I returned a fanny pack full of cash and all I got was pink eye.
4: Finally, a man in Indiana, this is going to surprise you guys, was seen dancing in the middle of a busy roadway while holding a rare turtle. And after some investigation, the police determined drugs were involved.
5: No shock.
6: Was this a rare live turtle or was this like, what are those crystal things called? A Swarovski crystal turtle?
4: This was a rare Eastern box turtle, which is a protected species, and maybe he was just doing some extra protection. You know,
5: I don't know if I've learned about it in his arms. Those yet via David Attenborough quite yet, but I'm sure I will. What are they cute, Mahoney's pulling them up?
6: Looks like a box turtle.
4: Looks like a normal ass turtle.
5: Just
4: looks
5: a turtle.
6: Like a, what's that? What's that? See, the real question, what's this endangered turtle doing in an intersection with a crazy guy?
5: He's having a tough sports bet.
4: What kind of drug do you suppose it was that would make a man want to dance with a turtle in a busy roadway?
6: Ooze. Isn't that how the Teenage Mutant Ninja Turtles got their start?
4: No, that was not booze.
6: No, I said ooze.
4: Oh, ooze.
6: Like Secret of the Ooze?
4: No, no. A little more common than ooze.
6: Meth?
4: It was meth.
7: 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Yeah, you want to, like, forget the caffeine and put down the road rage? Let Dave and Mahoney fuel you today. Rock 106.1.

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2: Keeping track of delays now, I-95 northbound, getting past I-16. That vehicle fire there obstructing your rightmost lane, causing stop-and-go traffic back towards Ford Avenue at exit 90 there at times. And also keeping an eye up towards Port Wentworth on Augusta Road southbound, just a slight tap of the brakes there, getting past I-95. Nothing too strenuous. Back towards town, a little bit of delays there on Ogeechee Road northbound, getting towards Dean Forest Road, picking up as you continue northbound towards town. Another traffic update in minutes. I'm Zach Grizzle.
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10: 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That says a lot about you.
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12: So yesterday we featured a lot of brand new blue collar confessions, and you can call us with yours if something crazy has ever happened on the job. 833-YO-DUMMY is our voicemail line if you want to leave us a message. But yesterday things took kind of a strange turn that nobody expected. At least no one in this room did. It turned into a story about a lot of dead animals, and it started with this one.
13: So I was a service plumber years ago, doing some work at a horse farm with some Arabian horses.
12: Uh-huh. Ooh. That sounds expensive.
13: Oh, it was expensive, but really cool people, great people to work for. And the gal asked me, she goes, Robert, there's a dead coyote. I think they poisoned the thing, and I just found it this morning. Do you mind taking care of it? And I go, well, sure, certainly, I'll take care of it. And I had an apprentice with me. So I'm like, let's go over there and check it out. So we go over there, dead coyote laying there, check it out. Okay, we're going to pick it up and bury it. As soon as I picked that thing up, man, the stink just hit.
12: Ugh.
13: And this guy, he was

0: just, he was just barfing. I'm standing there laughing, holding the thing.
1: So you're a well-conditioned plumber. You can handle some stuff. This guy, just an apprentice. Like, he's learning in real time about the smells that come along with it.
0: He lasted about another week, and that was about it.
1: That was it, huh? That, like, no career for him in plumbing.
2: I'm going to go become an electrician.
0: Hey, guys, you have a great day. I just figured I'd pass that along.
1: That's great stuff, man. Thanks for the call.
0: Take care, gentlemen. Bye-bye.
1: So that was the first call that we got, and then we got another call because I guess dead animals are a pretty common thing at the workplace, but this story much different, but also involved a dead coyote.
3: Oh, hey, the guy that was just talking about the dead coyote sparked a dead coyote story for me.
1: Okay, what do you got?
3: I was working on the ski patrol up at Sunrise and had a 25 or 35 mile drive into work each day, and get up to work one day, and a buddy of mine says, "Hey, do you see that dead coyote on the side of the road?" And I said, "Oh yeah, I saw it, man. It looked like it was just sleeping." He goes, "Yeah, he's dead. I saw him there yesterday. If I see him there tomorrow, I'm going to grab him and bring him up here and tell him everybody it's my pet coyote and stuff." So anyway, so that comes to happen, and he lays this dead coyote that looks like it's just sleeping. You know, it's kind of curled up in that pattern that a dog would sleep.
1: Sure, yeah.
3: And he lays it right outside the patrol room, right where everybody's getting off the lift and stuff. And he puts a little sign by it that says, "Don't bother me, I'm just sleeping."
1: Dude, that is nefarious. Like, what do you mean he's dragging around a dead animal carcass just to mess with people?
3: And it was great because it's wintertime. It's, you know, in the snow.
4: It didn't smell,
3: yeah. Nice and fresh. And it was there for about a week before our patrol director got all mad about it and said, "Hey, that flea-bitten dead coyote's got to go."
4: So, but, John,
3: it was pretty funny for a week.
4: So, John, you were a ski instructor, and this was like in the 80s, right?
3: Ski patrol. And, it was probably late 80s.
4: So, like, all those ski movies from the 80s, basically documentaries, is that what we're saying here?
3: Yeah, pretty much, man. Pretty much.
1: Did you do a whole bunch of cocaine out on the slopes is what we're trying to figure out.
4: No, he skied down these slopes topless in a thong.
3: Well, we used to say we were the best drinking club with a skiing problem.
5: Cute. So, put it on a shirt. I'd buy it.
1: Awesome story. Thanks for the call, John.
3: All right. Take care.
4: Later, brother.
1: I like that as a supervisor allowed it to go on for a week. How long do you think our boss would allow us to have a dead prank coyote on site?
5: I hope that I'm not associating with anybody who would want to do a dead prank coyote hangout.
1: Well, that wasn't the only dead animal that was used to prank somebody.
2: It was part roadrunner.
1: We got one final story. Not a coyote this time, but a dead fox.
6: I'm in Wisconsin. I'm a truck driver and a guy in a dump truck. The guys were pranking each other, and one of the guys had found a dead fox on the side of the road, and we were looking at it, and the pelt was kind of screwed up, so we couldn't really sell it. So one of the guys was always putting stuff on my seat and getting my seat wet and messing with me. When he was out of the truck, I set the fox up in his cab, leaning against his seat, so it looked like it was kind of like ready to jump at him.
1: Jesus.
6: And he was kind of a city kid. And when he jumped up in the cab, he screamed like a little girl and jumped out.
1: Well, yeah, man. He thought there was a whole fox in his cab. I mean, I like that you guys were so bored on the job that you're like, all right, any animal carcass that I find, we're going to weaponize this immediately. Did you get in trouble for doing this to him?
6: Oh, no. The supervisor is laughing at that.
2: That's a good boss.
7: Dave and Mahoney. They suck less than sin nets. Barely. More Dave and Mahoney is on the way on Rock 106.1.

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1: This is Dave and Mahoney.
2: Piggybacking off the blue collar confession about the roadkill, we've got a lot of stories coming in. And first up, we've got Matt joining us. What's going on, Matt?
3: Hey, how you guys doing? I just wanted to share a dead animal story. So as a kid, my dad and I, we lived in Minnesota, and he was a game warden.
2: Oh, boy.
3: And he would always put it out there to coworkers or anybody that, you know, could get in contact with about animals that got hit by cars or trucks on the side of the road.
2: As a fellow Minnesota kid, I can confirm a lot of dead animals on the roads in Minnesota.
3: Well, and it was, you know, it happened quite a bit. One time I remember my dad got a call from some guy that lived a couple hours from where we were at. We lived in Fiji. And the guy told him, he's like, hey, I got a moose that just got hit by a semi.
2: A moose by a semi? Holy moly. Good God.
3: Well, and so my dad was like, hey, we got to go pick up this moose. He's like, there's a half of it that's still good. So we would drive.
2: That's still good? Oh, my God.
4: Okay, that is the most Minnesotan thing I think I've ever heard. And I only know one Minnesotan, and he's sitting in front of me. But that feels like that is so on brand.
2: It is.
3: Yeah, and so, like, we would drive, go pick up the two quarters that were still good, bring them home, hang them in the garage, and then my dad and whoever was around would help butcher it up, and, you know, that was how I grew up in Minnesota.
2: And you were eating moose for the next month, moose soup.
4: What does moose taste like?
3: I don't know.
2: It's a little gamey.
3: Yeah, it's probably a little gamey, but, like, he would take stuff from poachers all the time, and, like, there was one time he woke me up in the middle of the night because he took a deer from a poacher. And I'm sitting there like a 7-year-old holding the flashlight in the back of his game warden truck while he's got this thing in the snow.
2: He's got you out there running point. You got a 6.
3: I was a little helper. So,
2: Matt, what a great story, man. Thanks for the call.
3: All right, you bet.
2: Craig joining us today with a roadkill story. What's going on, Craig?
5: Hey, so this is a roadkill story, but it's got a little different twist to it.
2: Okay.
5: I grew up on a cattle ranch in South Dakota.
2: Right.
5: So every year we would raise cattle and we would butcher one for the year. About a week after we butchered and filled up our freezer, some guy was driving on our property, dirt road, and hit one of our cows. So my dad grabbed that, ran it into the butcher, and came home with another 500 pounds of meat. And I just remember his frantic taking that deep freezer and pulling anything out that wasn't meat, like frozen vegetables and stuff. And we just packed that freezer full of meat and went on a high cholesterol diet that summer because we ate steak pretty much for every meal.
2: Wow.
5: And hamburger, and it just got so sick of meat because we had an extra 500 pounds because some guy hit one of our cows.
2: Craig, can I ask you, do you remember what the guy was driving that hit one of your cows? Because I don't imagine that most regular vehicles would fare very well versus cow.
5: No, the funny thing was his last name was Lacar, and I don't remember what he was... Yeah, I don't remember what he was driving.
2: But I hope it was a truck.
5: Yeah, these were dirt roads in the Black Hills of South Dakota, so whatever it was back in the early 80s would have been big and made of metal.
6: So, but here's the crazy thing. Like, how do you hit a cow back then? Like, I get now, you're, like, texting, you're distracted. But, like, back then, we didn't have cell phones.
2: Yeah, you had nothing to do but put your hands at 10 and 2. Yeah.
6: What were you doing, bro?
5: The roads aren't very straight in the Black Hills. They're pretty windy.
2: You're giving this guy a lot of grace, Craig, and all you did is put on 35 pounds that summer, eating nothing but steak every night.
5: My dad told me, he said, do not tell anybody we're doing this, but he cut up a leftover steak and put it in Kraft macaroni and cheese.
6: Oh.
5: Just to change the flavor a little bit.
6: I mean, that is a far cry from the hot dogs we had. Yeah. You were living large that summer. Love it.
5: Yeah, I didn't appreciate it as much then as I do now.
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2: Keeping some eyes on delays over towards Henderson on I-95 northbound due to a vehicle fire there. A little ways between Abercorn Street, exit 94, up towards I-16, exit 99. That's where the bulk of those delays are. You can't consider alternate routes such as Highway 17 or Ogeechee Road. Though, heads up, running into a little bit of congestion there on Ogeechee Road northbound, getting towards Abercorn Street as well. Just a little bit of congestion there. And tap on the brakes as you move further on northbound up towards Dean Forest Road. That's a look at traffic. I'm Zach Rizzle.
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10: 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He already is. 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
1: More people than maybe we expected have got a lot of really crazy stories about roadkill. You can call us anytime on our voicemail at 833-YO-DUMMY. But Jeff is joining us today with a story of his own. What's going on, Jeff?
2: Hey, so I was a fire chief in Colorado, and we get a lot of car accidents, cars hitting elk or deer or whatever. So state police would come out, and they actually had a roadkill list. People would put their names on there, and then state police would get on the scene and say, "Oh, next person on the roadkill list, come pick it up."
1: Dude, that's so wild that you say that, because I'm growing up in Minnesota, same sort of thing. I regularly remember stories from my friends, you know, in rural Minnesota, talking about going out with their dads when they were kids in the pickup truck and looking for roadkill. And then they would load it up into the back of the truck. And, then, you know, during the winter months, a lot of times when it would happen, the animals would remain fresh. I mean, we think about it, okay, like if this animal's rotting on the side of the road, gross. But if a deer gets hit in the dead of winter, that thing is basically instantly refrigerated. And so they'd be out there looking for roadkill to load up. And they would save a ton of money on food because you'd have this whole deer that you didn't have to go out and hunt.
3: Working smarter, not harder, Dave. Like, put me on that roadkill list. You don't even have to go hunting. You don't even got to sit. You don't even got to sit in a deer stand.
1: Right.
2: They just call you up and say, "Come pick it up." So if you're next on the list, you got the next deer or elk or whatever it is.
1: Did you ever personally, Jeff, consume any roadkill?
2: No, I've had deer and elk before, but it was, ones that were shot, not just roadkill.
1: Yeah, I mean, honestly, if you're talking about, you know, if you're going to consume a deer, I would almost rather it have, like, blunt force trauma to the head and not be shot with bullets if you're talking about eating all of the meat.
3: I don't think that. I think the shooting is quicker.
1: No.
3: It doesn't release as many, hormones and stuff like that, because bullet, pretty quick. You get hit by a semi, it might take a minute or two.
1: Okay, fair enough. I mean, the more you know, I guess.
2: Most of them were pretty messed up, you know, when they got hit, but people took them, and, you know, like you said, it was a meal for them, so they just call the next person on the list, come get it.
3: I only want moose that have been slightly injured by a Kia or a Hyundai.
1: Just wings.
3: That's my particular combo.
1: Just tenderizes a little bit. Eric joining us today with a roadkill story. What's going on, Eric?
4: Yeah, this is probably more gruesome than anything else that I've heard. It happened in West Virginia, and it was on the highway. We were driving through the highway, and it was a semi carrying a bunch of slaughtered animals.
1: Oh, no.
4: Well, they had been cut up, and the semi wrecked.
1: Oh.
4: All of those carcasses went all over the highway, and you had to drive through to get home. And I'll tell you what, the smell was, oh, my God.
1: Eric, how old were you at the time when you were driving through this just absolute... It must have been like a zombie apocalypse movie, yeah.
4: I was probably in my 20s.
1: Okay.
4: But I was actually not driving. I was a passenger in the car. And, yeah, I tell you what, it was just, it was something to be, the smell, I can still see it, smell it in my nose. But
1: all these years later. So there was no part of you that wanted you to pop out of the car and grab some dinner for that night?
4: Oh, no. You know, you wouldn't want to pop out of your car at all. You wanted to get away from that as quickly as possible.
1: I like that we're in real time unpacking some trauma here that Eric experienced when he was a young man all these years later.
5: Yeah, absolutely not.
4: You have to be careful because during the winter, it's fine, but fall and spring, they carry a disease that can kill you. So,
1: yeah. No, it's a pretty risky venture if it's a summer month to go out there and be like, this animal doesn't look too
3: dead. I would like to get a tapeworm to get a start, jump on my diet for the summer, though.
1: Good thing. You got to get that bikini bod ready.
3: That's right.
5: God, working out is horrible.
0: This is Dave and Mahoney. Drinking beers, crying tears, and getting your ass in gear. It's the one and only Dave and Mahoney. 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

turn it down so you can find that place you're looking for. You found it? Cool. All right, now what are you waiting for? Turn it up! Rock 106.1.

0: This is Dave and Mahoney.
1: Mahoney, you are the king of the hot dog, or at least you claim to be, but we all know the real king of the hot dog is Joey Chestnut.
2: Joey Chestnut, the world's greatest professional athlete, maybe the greatest athlete to ever live, you know, feats that no other person could complete that Joey Chestnut has.
1: I feel like Joey Chestnut, the competitive eater, if you're not familiar, who is famous for mostly like the Nathan's hot dog eating contest, is really leaning into that I want to be known as a superstar athlete, because most superstar athletes that we've encountered over the years, at least a little bit problematic, and Joey Chestnut seems to be leaning into that. It was a couple of years ago, there was all that controversy because he did not compete in the Nathan's, because I guess he'd done
2: that. Wasn't his fault, though. That was the Nathan's fault, because he was sponsored by somebody else, and so they didn't let him eat. And
1: it's,
2: you
1: like,
2: know,
1: hey, man, if you want that sponsorship, come get it, Nathan's.
2: Yeah.
1: Yeah, like, if you didn't pay for it, you can't, like, C-block me from going
2: and
1: out.
2: Then,
1: and
2: then you know
1: paid.
2: What happened that year? Nobody could tell you who won that year's hot dog eating championship, because nobody cared. They knew it wasn't, that wasn't the real crown.
1: But now there is more Joey Chestnut drama. So he is expected to compete in the 2026 Nathan's Famous Hot Dog Eating Contest, which takes place on the 4th of July. And he's going to be continuing to return to the event, even though there has been previous disputes, even though he did have some sort of issues recently, because I guess he's got ongoing legal issues, including a recent misdemeanor battery case that resulted in probation. Authorities allowed him to travel out of state. The incident that led to the probation involved a bar altercation in Indiana. So Joey Chestnut got into a bar fight.
3: Wow.
1: And the reason why I find this so funny is because I remember watching a season of The Amazing Race. I know that you've seen that show before, Audrey.
3: Yeah.
1: On CBS and Paramount Plus. And, you know, it's like these people that are pseudo-celebrities will be running around trying to compete in all these contests. But there's a lot of physical activity that's involved in The Amazing Race, because you have to get all around these strange countries without a lot of money and without a lot of transportation. So you're doing a lot of running all over the place.
3: Right.
1: Very physically taxing. And Joey Chestnut struck me as one of the least athletic people that I'd ever seen.
3: Well, like, yeah, because he's not necessarily an athlete. He's just really good at shoving stuff down his gullet.
2: He trains, man. That's, you know, and like I said, just because it's not the sport of your choice, let's not diminish the physical feats that this man is completing on a regular basis.
1: Yeah,
3: completing and competing.
1: Being the open throat goat does not mean that you're a good sprinter. And we learned that from The Amazing Race. So just the idea of Joey Chestnut being as unathletic as he is, getting into a bar fight in Indiana is comical.
2: Man, who are these trash people who are trying to fight Joey Chestnut?
3: Wouldn't it be awesome, though, if he could just open his mouth like Kirby and just shoot out hot dogs?
1: Or just swallow you whole, like like you're a bird.
2: I mean, he'd probably do really well in prison.
1: Can you imagine, like, a penguin, like, diving down into the water and getting a fish and then just glog, glog, glog, glog?
3: Yes, I actually can, and that's exactly how I imagine Joey.
0: This is Dave and Mahoney.
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0: So, Korn? 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
1: You guys will implement, you think, long-term in your parenting.
2: What's that, Dave?
1: There's a new, like I said, growing trend, and people are talking about it. There's a bit of a community forming of parents that are allowing their kids zero screen time. And that includes TV, video games, even news exposure. And again, your daughter's a little too young probably to be...
2: A year and a half, yeah.
1: Yeah, to be attracted to screens in the way
2: Well, you would be surprised. I mean, I think, you know, she sees phones and she's, like, interested in them. Or she sees, like, my wife has an iPad that she keeps, you know, up on a shelf. And she's attracted to that because she knows that mommy and daddy use those. She's not interested in the TV at all. Mostly...
1: Because you exclusively put baseball
2: on? It's all baseball, so there is zero interest
3: in
2: that.
3: That's hilarious.
1: You know, I think do you think that'll change, you know, like after the All-Star break when it really matters?
2: Things start to really ramp up. You know, it's still early in the season.
1: Yeah.
2: So, I mean, we avoid, like, handheld screens for her. The TV is on, you know, but it's not kids programming or anything like that. It's baseball. Like, that's what's on 99% of the
1: time.
2: So
1: you don't even do, like, Bluey or Miss Rachel or
2: we don't mess with any of that.
1: But that's a conscious choice, right?
2: Right.
1: Yeah. It does feel very ambitious. And I don't think that there's anything wrong with this. Like, if you're one of these families that's actually able to do it, they're saying that they're focusing on, like, things like books and outdoor play. And, like, overall, like, in concept, that's a really great idea. But, you know, my wife and I talk about this regularly. Like, we were much better parents before we became parents. Like, the ideas that we had for how we were going to do things is a lot different than an execution.
3: And I also think that with this, you're seeing a lot of parents who are, if you are doing screen times, there is a lot of low vibrational shows and content that they're allowing their kids to watch. So like as far as like the vibrancy of colors and like how fast paced the shows are that they're watching. Because if you think back to the television that we used to watch, it wasn't like super addicting in nature where Caillou was like very low vibration.
2: It's not Cocomelon. Cocomelon is literally crack for kids.
1: Well, no, what's crack for kids, at least I found with mine, is kids YouTube.
3: Well,
1: you're just flipping through all of these different, you know, videos, and it's just like what's stimulating you right now, and if it's not enough, you're on to the next one.
3: So,
1: and that's where it feels like it becomes
2: addictive. That's how we are as adults. I know, like, how I interact with my phone is problematic, you know? Yeah. I mean, I'll find myself at night, I'm on there, I'm shopping, Audrey and I both have
3: literally shopping for my stepdaughter right now for vacation.
2: Yeah,
3: always shopping, man.
2: We know, like, and we grew up without the internet, so it's like, you know, like if it's been there always and it's, or you had a phone in front of you your entire life,
3: it's hard.
2: It becomes different. You know, we're doing the 1,000 hours outside, and I will tell you this much. It is very hard.
3: What is the 1,000 hours outside for people who don't know?
2: 1,000 hours outside is that, like, they want you to, there are some doctors and some child psychologists out there who believe that spending 1,000 hours every year outside for your kid is beneficial for their brain, their body.
1: It's basically 3 hours a day, though. It's a lot of
2: time. But it's a lot.
1: It's a lot of work.
4: Dave and Mahoney, causing damage on the level of a tropical storm, but not a hurricane. Which we're thankful for. More Dave and Mahoney on the way on Rock 106.1.

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1: Please stop. 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
2: These are some of the biggest rock songs ever released. You are trying to figure out what they are with 30 seconds on the clock for each one of them. And Brad is joining us today. Brad, you got Mahoney and Audrey available as lifelines should you need them. Are you ready for number one?
3: You betcha.
2: It's got 438 views. Here we go. Good luck.
4: Now the king told the boogeyman, you have to let the drug out.

0: unfortunately, we have to stop that masterpiece right there. Brad, over to you. Do you know it?
1: You bet. It was Rock the Casbah, The Clash.
0: There you go.
2: One for one.
0: Nicely done. All right, the next one here has got 44 views. Good luck.

0: 30 seconds? Yes.
1: I thought this was the game was cover your ears. Why are we playing the original recording? I'm pretty sure that is the lead singer.
0: Every word right, and I would have no idea. All right, over to you, Brad. Do you know that one?
2: I know it, but I can't think of it. It's
3: the band.
2: I need the lifeline.
1: I can help you out.
3: Oh, God, Mahoney, go ahead.
1: That is Even Flow from Pearl Jam.
0: There you go. Nice use of your lifeline.
3: You didn't even let him not pick you.
1: That's fine. I'm just going to jump ahead.
0: All right, Brad. We got two correct. That means lifelines are now gone. You can win it with a full point on either one of these next ones. But we have two more, should it be necessary. Right. This one from Tom Draper. It's got 743 views. It is a guitar cover. Full point here gets you the win. Good luck.

0: We'll stop that one right there. Nicely done. Over to you, Brad, for the win. Do you know it?
1: I don't.
0: Well, lifelines are gone. Sue, disapproving
2: pony. I feel
0: like
2: he took away his lifelines quickly again.
0: Well, he had 2 full points. You can't win on a lifeline. That was Rainbow in the Dark by Dio is what you're looking for there. But we do have a last one here. You got to get a full point on this one in order to get the win. 306 views from Salem Dog 74. Big song. Listen closely.

0: did not see
1: Take
0: that
1: me
0: coming.
1: To church.
2: We went to church.
0: It did.
1: Hell yeah.
0: All right, Brad, for the win, do you know it?
3: Well, it's Metallica, Enter Sandman.
0: Metallica, Enter Sandman is correct. Well done.
2: That All is right. so funny.
1: I love that so much.
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17: I'm Greg Coy, WJCL 22 News. South Carolina senators spent hours at the statehouse arguing over a new congressional map as redistricting battles remain in the spotlight across the nation. The biggest fights are over how fast the process is moving and what it means for voters already cast ballots in the primary. Chatham County Police are investigating a body found in the Savannah River Monday afternoon. The victim has not been identified. Police say an autopsy is going to be needed to determine the cause of death. Get your headlines any time of the going, WJCL.com.
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0: 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Words are worthless. 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
5: Good Lord.
6: We made it to another Friday somehow, some way.
5: Barely.
7: And we are drinking. We are drinking. And we are employed. For now.
8: That's a reason to celebrate, yes.
7: The looming blackness that is coming to our show.
8: Yeah. Bossy Rossi has entered the studio. He's sitting off mic. He refuses to speak on air because he's, quote, not ready yet.
7: His contract hasn't been properly reviewed.
8: He's not fully onboarded yet, is what he said.
7: Too good to drink with us. And the beer that we are drinking today on the show is Yeti Imperial Stout from Great Divide Brewing. They've been around since 1994 out of Denver. I will tell you this. The thing that attracted me to this beer, first off, 9.5% alcohol by volume. I love a big beer.
8: That'll do.
7: I love an Imperial Stout, and I love the canning. I love the artwork on this.
5: We do love a good can.
7: From Great Divide Brewing is top tier. It's simple. It's beautiful. If you are going to do something, that is how you do it. That was not a...
8: Listen, you said you like a big beer. This is a big beer. I mean, so you say it's an Imperial Stout. So think, the look of it is very much reminiscent of motor oil.
7: It was dark.
8: Yep. And the
7: black is Bossy Rossi's heart.
8: The first drink...
5: You gotta take a couple.
8: You gotta take a couple.
5: Yeah. I gotta gargle it.
7: This is a boozy IPA. This isn't a 9.5 that it hides.
8: It's just everything all at once. Okay. I mean, you get a ton of booze in there, but it's also a lot of malts. Audrey's gargling it now for whatever reason.
5: You have to, man, because you gotta get your palate a little bit stunned.
7: Well, five categories which you rate every single beer here are look, smell, taste, feel, and drinkability. And take it a drink. Cheers, friends.
8: Mahoney's first drink. Curious what this is gonna get as far as reaction goes.
7: Ooh. Yeah. Ooh. Yeah, no, that tickles all the right notes. Yeah. Very the finish gets a little rough. On that. Whoa. I like the up front.
8: Yeah.
7: Chocolatey, malty. Mm-hmm. It's got a nice smoothness to it, perfectly carbonated.
8: Pretty dry finish though.
7: Yeah, that finish is interesting.
5: It's like a dark chocolate bitter.
8: Yeah.
5: There's a bite to it. That's definitely that alcohol. And it is everywhere. It's from start to finish for me. I don't know if it's on that back end for you, Mahoney, but I'm getting it everywhere.
7: I know you guys, we talk about this time after time. Whoa. Especially when you're just like going in raw.
5: this is a tough one to go in raw with.
7: You got to take a couple. You got to take a couple to get to what it's really about. Yeah, so I'm going to take another big
5: drink
7: of the Yeti Imperial Stout from Great Divide Brewing. Cheers again.
5: Dude, it doesn't get any better. It's still pretty. Still pretty tough.
8: This feels like a. Ooh. I might not be going to the gym later.
5: Or I'm not going to feel a thing. I don't know, man. I'm going to forget it.
8: Ran 9 miles, didn't even know it.
5: Wake up. Did I do that?
7: It is better when you kind of gargle it, Audrey.
5: I see. I'm telling you.
8: Okay, let me try that.
5: That's what college taught me. You got gargle it a little bit. Yeah. Okay. Good job, Dave.
8: Ooh, that does help.
5: It numbs your throat.
7: It does, but then the finish comes, and then you get to the finish, and then it's...
8: And then you're full of regret once again.
5: Then you got to just keep going back.
7: That's I'm kind of torn on this.
5: This is pretty potent. I would definitely not call this a light to medium bodied beer at all. This is something that is aggressive. This is not a gateway. This is a Yeti
8: punch to the grundle.
5: Yeah. So this is, if you like punches to your grundle, go ahead and get this beer.
8: Just uppercut. I want to like this beer. Yes. The flavor profile, the
7: malt. It's got a lot of really things I like, but that finish is rough.
5: It is straight alcohol.
8: Yeah. I mean... The bitterness is what gets me. Ugh. You know?
5: It kind of tastes like, guys, this is one of those beers, if we've had them before... Go like this.
7: Yeah. Pennies.
5: Cigs.
8: Yeah. Cigarettes. Oh, my God.
7: A little coppery.
8: Yeah.
5: Cigarettes. It tastes.
8: This is Camel Lights in a can. It does.
5: This is one of those.
8: It tastes like an ashtray.
5: Cigar ashtray beers.
8: And I like smoke.
7: Yeah.
8: I like cigars.
7: I'm really surprised. I was coming into this expecting this to be like a 4-plus beer, and it is not.
8: And I can feel the warmth of the alcohol like down my chest. Like it is significant.
5: It's too like tinny. Like you said, penny. I think at the first taste, Mahoney, you do get that chocolate. But now that I keep going back, actually, the only thing I am tasting is that penny taste.
8: Oh, yeah, let me do a little more research.
5: Oh, God, guys.
8: I mean, to be fair, I should not have to gargle a beer.
5: Yeah, I think I'm going to go throw up.
7: Yeah.
5: No. I don't want it. I don't want it in my stomach anymore.
7: We got to wrap this up.
5: Get it out of here.
7: Mahoney's Beer Scout Supremacy. I give the Yeti Imperial Stout from Great Divide Brewing a 3.5 out of 5.
8: Okay.
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Savannah's Rock Station, Rock 106.1. It's Holly in studio. Thanks for spending your Friday morning with us. It's Memorial Day weekend officially on Soundgarden. On now, it's Rock 106.1.

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We're taking you back, 1997, Days of the New. 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

Stone Temple Pilots continuing on the Rise of Rock World Tour with Godsmack and special guest Dorothy. They were just in Atlanta last night. The tour rolls through later this summer. It's STP on now, Savannah's Rock Station. 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
1: New Metal Nuggies is up right after this. That's the first three songs of your lunch hour. We're playing some of your new metal favorites, plus deep cuts and live cuts. 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

0: It's lunchtime. And you know what that means. 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
1: 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New metal nuggies starts right now. We've got Gravity Kills and Slipknot both on the way. But first, it's Korn on Savannah's Rock Station, Rock 106.1.

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0: So, Korn? 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Slipknot even?
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10: Partly cloudy skies will fill in through the rest of the day, with temperatures climbing into the upper 80s and low 90s during the afternoon. A stray shower or thunderstorm is also possible, mainly for areas west of I-95 through this evening. With your certified most accurate forecast, I'm Storm Tracker 22 meteorologist Austin Green.
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Sublime dropping a brand new surprise single called Can't Miss You off their upcoming record Until the Sun Explodes. That's out June 12th. 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
4: 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We remember the words of President Lincoln in the Gettysburg Address. He captured the nation's purpose and honored the fallen soldiers' sacrifices during the Civil War. 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We have come to dedicate a portion of that field as a final resting place for those who here gave their lives that that nation might live."
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Eddie Vedder's Ohana Fest. This year marks 10 years of the festival. Pearl Jam headlining on that third night. They say they have a new drummer, but not revealing anything just yet. They're on as Pearl Jam. Rock 106.1.

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0: Savannah's Rock Station, Rock 106.1. I'm Holly heading out. Thanks for spending your Friday afternoon with us. Have a great, safe, fun Memorial Day weekend. I'll talk to you tomorrow. Marshall's up next. Be good. See ya.
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Welcome, welcome, welcome, my friends, to the very start of your Memorial Day weekend here on Savannah's Rock Station, Rock 106.1. Boy, oh boy, do I have a very half-ass show to give you. Guys, it's the weekend of a holiday. What do you expect from me? Now, on the show today, details on how to win yourself tickets to that sold-out Under Oath show. I've got tickets for Weird Al as well. Yes, the good old Weird Al Yankovic is coming to the End Market Arena here in just a few weeks. Plus, we'll get into some Marshall's Music News, our dumbass of the day, and well, me trying. Not all the way, but a little bit. We already talked about this as we get to filter now. It's Savannah's Rock Station, Rock 106.1.

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Now, there's a lot of things us as the United States have to put up with. High gas prices, high costs of beef, but we cannot put up with this. Mexico has recently broke a Guinness World Record for the world's largest bowl of guacamole. Yeah, chefs and farmers created almost a 15,000-pound bowl of guac. I love guac. I could probably eat that whole 15,000-pound bowl myself, but the United States should really own this. Now, they beat the previous record by almost 33%, so I think we need to go above and beyond. The United States needs to create 20,000 pounds of guacamole in one single bowl. Can we do it? The answer is yes. Will we? I don't know. Get back to us here in about a week or so. Thanks. Things are always changing. It's Rock 106.1 as we get to Audio Slave.

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0: So, Korn? Limp Bizkit? Slipknot even?
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4: Partly cloudy skies will fill in through the rest of the day with temperatures climbing into the upper 80s and low 90s during the afternoon. A stray shower or thunderstorm is also possible, mainly for areas west of I-95 through this evening. With your certified most accurate forecast, I'm Storm Tracker 22 meteorologist Austin Green.
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So if you're going to be cooking out for Memorial Day weekend, just make sure that you are pulling from your savings, because according to the most recent reports, ground beef recently crossed nearly $7 a pound for the first time in history, and steaks are now averaging $13.02 a pound. That's up 70% since January of 2020. So cool. Cool. Love that for us. Awesome. Here's Disturbed. Rock 106.1.

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0: To be honest, for a while there, like a lot of us, I was slightly addicted to Grogu. I sent off so many Grogu memes, I couldn't even tell you. I love that green little baby. I really do. But apparently, critics do not like Grogu, at least when it comes to the movie, The Mandalorian Grogu. In movie theaters today, 62% is what it's currently at on the tomato meter. Now, apparently, fans are enjoying the new Mandalorian and Grogu film, currently sitting at 88%. It's in movie theaters this weekend. Go check it out. If you've seen it, let us know. Shoot me a message on the Rock 106.1 social media pages. And I'm going to go check it out tomorrow night. So I'll definitely let you know what I think on Monday. It's Rock 106.1.
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4: Frank Sulkowski, WJCL 22 News, a historic sports night in Savannah. 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This game already sold out. They'll be taking on the Greensboro Groove. Again, the Steel 0-2 on the season. 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

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Alice in Chains, Collective Soul, who was just in town, on the way as we get to new rock from Sleep Theory. 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
0: 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Although if general public clogging up the works means I'm standing in line behind a hot babe wearing yoga pants, I'm okay with that. Best part, it benefits the Ronald McDonald House of Coastal Georgia. So, for once, your drinking habit actually helps families in need. 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
2: Keeping eyes down, some slight delays on I-95 southbound. Slowing down there, getting past Highway 80, exit 102, down towards I-16, exit 99. Picking up speed as you continue southbound from there. Also looking at some slight delays over on Abercorn Street westbound. Tapping the brakes there, getting past Veterans Parkway, over towards Ogeechee Road, and also up towards Pritchardville, South Carolina. Some congestion there at times on Highway 46 eastbound, getting towards Okotie Highway. Another traffic update in minutes. I'm Zach Grizzle.
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0: Rock 106.1, Savannah's Rock Station. And tragically, yesterday, we lost NASCAR legend Kyle Busch. He passed away at the age of 41, which is absolutely crazy. Now, apparently, he had passed out in a racing simulator yesterday in Concord, Connecticut, and it was taken to a medical center where apparently he passed away, which is just crazy news. I want to know what happened to Kyle Busch as much as anyone. He obviously did a lot for the race community, was a huge part of NASCAR in general. Now, I'm not a huge NASCAR fan myself, but I know that he was a massive name in that industry, and we definitely lost a legend of that sport. It's Rock 106.1.
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4: We get some congestion now on I-95 southbound. Slowing down there a little ways before Louisville Road off of exit 102. Down towards I-16, exit 99. Picking up a little bit of speed, making your way down towards Henderson at Abercorn Street. Also keeping an eye on delays now up towards Hardeeville, South Carolina. I-95 southbound. Slowing down there a little ways before Highway 278 at exit 8. But picking up as you continue southbound past Hardy Boulevard towards the state line. Another traffic update in minutes. I'm Zach Grizzle.
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It's Rock 106.1, Savannah's Rock Station, as we help kick off Memorial Day weekend for you guys. Hope you're doing well. Marshall here with you. Got White Zombie, Magnolia Park, The Pumpkins, Fuel, all coming up this hour as we kickstart it now with some Black Label Society. Yeah, Zach Wilde's band. This new song is called Name and Blood, and I love it. So crank it up. Memorial Day weekend is here, my friends. This is Rock 106.1.

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2: We get some congestion now on I-95 southbound. Slowing down there a little ways before Louisville Road off of exit 102. Down towards I-16, exit 99. Picking up a little bit of speed, making your way down towards Henderson at Abercorn Street. Also keeping an eye on delays now up towards Hardeeville, South Carolina. I-95 southbound. Slowing down there a little ways before Highway 278 at exit 8. But picking up as you continue southbound past Hardy Boulevard towards the state line. Another traffic update in minutes. I'm Zach Grizzle.
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Your dumbass of the day is only 10 minutes away as we make our way to Magnolia Park now. This one's called Shallow on Rock 106.1. I said my bitch get ready to go.

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0: It's Rock 106.1, Savannah's Rock Station. Let's get into our dumbass of the day on this beautiful Friday. And honestly, this is not the absolute worst idea that I've ever heard. But last month, a 36-year-old man from New Jersey named Anthony Rhodes ignited a grocery cart full of fireworks in the children's clothing section of Walmart in Maryland to cover up a jewelry heist. Now, there was chaos when the fireworks started going off, and customers were fleeing to get out. Meanwhile, Anthony casually walked over to the jewelry counter and stole about $10,000 worth of jewelry. Now, if that's not bad enough, the store also suffered $10 million in damages due to the fire damage, destroyed inventory, and cleanup costs from the smoke and soot. Thankfully, no one was injured in this thing, but they have caught good old Anthony Rhodes. Now he's facing multiple charges, including first-degree arson and manufacturing an explosive device. I mean, honestly, out of all these stories we've done, a little distraction method here, not the worst idea, but it didn't turn out well for him. So he's still our dumbass of the day. It's Rock 106.1.
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3: A decent ride throughout town now. A little bit of congestion we're seeing in some spots, including on I-95 southbound. Tap on the brakes there. Getting past I-16 off of exit 99. Some slight delays there, but picking up by the time you get down to Henderson. Also over on Ogeechee Road southbound. Slowing down there a tad bit. Getting through Georgetown as you're passing Abercorn Street. Then up through Port Wentworth. Some slight delays on Augusta Road northbound. Getting past Jimmy DeLoach Parkway up towards I-95. Another traffic update in minutes. I'm Zach Rizzle.
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Coming up in 10 minutes, Marshall's Music News. We'll talk about a story that literally fills me with rage because Sharon Osbourne is attached to it. I'll tell you all about it in 10 minutes as we get to Alice in Chains. It's Rock 106.1.

I don't know why this story just literally fills me with rage. We are less than a year from the passing of Ozzy Osbourne. Now, he passed away on July the 22nd of 2025. Now, it's been 10 months, I guess, pretty much to the date since he has passed. And now, Jack and Sharon Osbourne have recently confirmed that they are going to be schlepping around a digital AI thing of Ozzy Osbourne that people can go visit. Apparently, according to Sharon, the things that you could do are just absolutely endless with it. Now, they're going to be using the voice, image, and movement of Ozzy Osbourne to create a thing where you could pay $15 to speak to a digital AI Ozzy Osbourne, which I think is literally sickening. I mean, can't people just die anymore? Nope. This is the future. Now you could talk to Ozzy Osbourne forever at a low, low price of $15, probably for 3 minutes. This is disgusting. When we lose people, they're supposed to be gone. We're not supposed to be able to talk to some weird digital avatar of them. I don't know why I hate this, but I absolutely hate this, guys. And don't get me wrong. Sharon's completely behind this. She has been pushing Ozzy's half-dead corpse around for decades now, trying to get every single dime out of him. And honestly, it doesn't surprise me that she's continuing. All right, I'll get off my soapbox of hate and get into my love of the band Tool. 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
0: So, Korn? Limp Bizkit? Slipknot even?
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3: Heads up now in town. Reports of a crash there on Ogeechee Road, getting towards Canebrake Road with some slight delays for you in that area. Elsewhere, a fairly calm ride now through town. A little bit of congestion there on I-516 eastbound, getting past Veterans Parkway towards Abercorn Street in town, but nothing too strenuous. And some slight delays now over towards Bluffton, South Carolina, on Fording Island Road there eastbound, getting towards Highway 46. That's a look at traffic. I'm Zach Grizzle.
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0: All right, that wraps up the Marshall Show for a Friday. Hope you guys have a great start to your Memorial Day weekend. I'll be back on your radio tomorrow at 3 o'clock as Greg Beharrell takes over from here. You guys be good, be kind, be safe, and as always, my friends, you know it too damn well. I love you guys. 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
3: Heads up now in town. Reports of a crash there on Ogeechee Road, getting towards Canebrake Road with some slight delays for you in that area. Elsewhere, a fairly calm ride now through town. A little bit of congestion there on I-516 eastbound, getting past Veterans Parkway towards Abercorn Street in town, but nothing too strenuous. And some slight delays now over towards Bluffton, South Carolina, on Fording Island Road there eastbound, getting towards Highway 46. That's a look at traffic. I'm Zach Grizzle.
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0: What's going on with you?
1: Now I need a guy or something.
0: Oh, pff, no one needs a guy. We already have a surplus. It's like a Beanie Baby factory in late 99. So what's the issue with you and guys?
1: I can't find one.
0: Okay, well, who are you trying to date? Waldo?
1: Well, I can't find a good one where it works.
0: What does that mean, it works? Are you only meeting socialites?
1: Conversation, I guess.
0: Oh, okay. So the conversation isn't there. And are you a good conversationalist?
1: I think I can hold the guy's attention.
0: Yeah, but so does standing in the shower and cupping water against our chest, then letting it splash to the tub.
1: Oh.
0: Yeah, sad, isn't it?

0: So it sounds like you and your wife have a really solid relationship.
1: Yes.
0: Mm-hmm.
1: I hope so.
0: What's the key to being so connected?
1: Selflessness.
0: Oh, okay. Well, I mean, that means I'm never going to be connected to someone. That's unfortunate.
1: Well, they could be selfless to you.
0: Yeah, yeah. I mean, the parasite host model does work best for me.
1: Really cool to talk to you.
0: What's that?
1: It's really cool to talk to you. You sound just like you sound on the radio.
0: Yeah, I'm the same on and off the air. My friends can't stand it when I talk over song intros.
1: Yeah, that's funny.
0: Little inside radio humor there.

0: 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Furnished by Epitaph Records.
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5: I'm Chief Meteorologist Jeremy Elt with the WJCL 22 Storm Tracker Weather Center. Inland showers diminished this evening. Variable clouds overnight, lows in the low 70s. Outdoor Saturday, a warm start by midday and afternoon. Scattered showers and thunderstorms possible, highs in the upper 80s.
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It's the Greg B. Harrell Show. So, vinyl records start as vinyl pellets. A lot of people know that. But here's what you might not know. Those pellets get melted down into the vinyl record mold at an extreme heat. Okay, so how hot does the vinyl have to get to form that record shape? Well, hot. A vinyl record is cooked at 320 degrees. Yeah, well, they should air fry it. Healthier.

0: 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Furnished by Q-Prime.
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0: Hey, is this Greg?
1: Oh, God, I hope not. I hate that guy.
0: Me too. You're not the only one.
1: Yeah.
0: Hey, buddy, I get a kick out of you, man. You're funny.
1: I appreciate that. You could have used a lot of different F words, and you went with funny.
0: Because I like the way you play the guitar.
1: Ah, you mean, hold on a second. You mean this.

0: What'd you think?
1: Hey, do me a favor, bro. 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I like it.

0: 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At Greg B. Harrell on most of the social media. If it's not that, it's at Greg B. Harrell Show. Moms are responsible for everything good. Life, love, the mom spaghetti part of that Eminem song.
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turn it down so you can find that place you're looking for. You found it? Cool. All right, now what are you waiting for? 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